0: Enhancing Quad cooperation across priority areas, review progress on ongoing Quad initiatives, and reflect on recent developments in the Indo-Pacific region and other international issues of mutual concern. The foreign ministers of Australia and Japan arrived in Delhi yesterday. U.S. Secretary of State Marco Rubio had arrived for a four-day visit to India on the 23rd of this month. Our correspondent has filed this report.
1: The foreign ministers' meeting this year comes at a time of global uncertainty and West Asia crisis. The Quad, comprising India, the US, Australia and Japan, has emerged as a key grouping largely focusing on peace, security and stability in the Indo-Pacific region. India is hosting the meeting in its capacity as the current chair of the coalition. The Quad nations have come together with a commitment to work as a force for global good and to support an open, free and inclusive Indo-Pacific that is prosperous and resilient. Quad has adopted a positive and practical agenda focusing on contemporary issues and challenges such as health security, climate change, critical and emerging technologies, and strengthening the maritime domain awareness of regional countries. Suparna Saikia, Akashwani News, Delhi.
0: President Draupadi Murmu will undertake a three-day visit to Sikkim beginning today. During her stay in Sikkim, she will attend various events and visit several places. A report.
2: President Draupadi Murmu will visit Namgyal Institute of Tibetology today on the first day of her visit to Sikkim. President Murmu will also visit the Orchidarium and flag of pink buses for the women in Gangtok. Tomorrow, she will visit the Nathula Pass and also attend the convocation of the Sikkim University at Gangtok. Nearly 14,000 degrees will be awarded in the ceremony. On the last day of her visit, President Murmu will present the President of India's Police Colour Medal to the Sikkim Police at Paljor Stadium in Gangtok. Manas Pratim Sharma, Akashvani News, Gangtok.
0: Union Home Minister Amit Shah will visit India's border regions over the next few days and hold security-related meetings. Mr. Shah reached Bikaner in Rajasthan last night. The Home Minister will visit the BSF's Sanchu border outpost this morning, where he will interact with the security forces personnel and inaugurate welfare schemes for them. In the afternoon, he will review the security situation in the border region in Bikaner. In Jammu and Kashmir, all tourists stranded in cabins of the Gulmarg gondola ropeway have been rescued safely after a major technical snag halted operations at the famous tourist resort. Officials said more than 300 tourists were trapped inside 65 cabins of the cable car, some hanging nearly 500 feet above the ground, triggering panic among tourists, including women and children. Emergency evacuation protocols were activated immediately. A massive 7-hour rescue operation was launched jointly by teams of the NDRF, SDRF, Jammu and Kashmir Police, Army's Chinar Corps and local administration. The Directorate General of Civil Aviation, DGCA, has issued a standard operating procedure for airlines following the World Health Organization's declaration of the Ebola disease outbreak in the Democratic Republic of Congo and Uganda as a public health emergency of international concern. The DGCA said airlines operating connectivity with Uganda and Congo are required to ensure mandatory filing and collection of self-declaration forms before passengers disembark. More in this report.
3: DGCA has made it compulsory for airlines to broadcast specific health announcements during flights to help identify possible Ebola cases early and prevent the spread of the disease. Passengers have been asked to immediately report symptoms such as fever, weakness, muscle pain, headache, sore throat, vomiting, diarrhea or bleeding to the airline crew members as well as immigration or medical authorities upon arrival. The DGCA further stated that if symptoms develop within 21 days of arrival in India, travelers should seek medical assistance from designated hospitals and inform the airport health office. For suspected cases on board an aircraft, the SOP directs that the passenger should be relocated to the rear of the aircraft and, if possible, three rows in front and adjacent seats should be kept vacant. Airlines have also been instructed to maintain adequate stock of triple-layer masks, disposable gloves, PPE kits, hand sanitizers and biohazard disposal bags. With Anand Kumar, Priya Mondal, Akashwani News, Delhi.
0: Compressed natural gas CNG prices in Delhi have been increased by 2 rupees per kilogram in Delhi. With the latest revision effective from 6 a.m. today, CNG in Delhi now costs 83 rupees 9 paise per kilogram. In Punjab, polling has begun for municipal elections. Voting is taking place for 8 municipal corporations.

0: stations, 75 municipal councils and 20 Nagar Panchayats. 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
1: These civic polls are being closely watched as a key political indicator ahead of the upcoming Punjab Assembly elections in 2027. There is a multi-cornered contest as all major political parties, including the ruling Aam Aadmi Party, Indian National Congress, Shiromani Akali Dal and Bharatiya Janata Party, have fielded their candidates. According to the State Election Commission, 7,555 candidates are in the fray from a total of 1,896 wards across the state, where the voting is presently going on under a heavy police bandobast with a deployment of 32,000 police personnel. The model code of conduct is already in force across all civic bodies, as IAS and senior PCS officers have also been deputed as general observers to ensure a free and fair elections. To encourage voter participation, the Punjab government has declared a public holiday today for all, along with paid leave provision for eligible workers in industrial and commercial establishments. Counting of votes will take place on Friday, May 29th. Rajesh Bali, Akashwani News, Jalandhar.
0: This is Akashwani giving you the news. For quick news updates around the clock, follow us on our X handle at AIR News Alerts. And for details of these stories and more, log on to our website www.newsoneair.gov.in and download the News on AIR app. The India Meteorological Department has issued a yellow alert for heat wave conditions today in Delhi. Severe heat wave conditions are also likely today in places over Haryana, Chandigarh, East Madhya Pradesh, Punjab, Uttar Pradesh, Vidarbh and West Rajasthan. Similar weather conditions will persist during the day in parts of Chhattisgarh, coastal Andhra Pradesh, East Rajasthan, Himachal Pradesh, Jammu and Kashmir, Ladakh, Jharkhand, Odisha, Telangana, Uttarakhand and West Madhya Pradesh. Gangetic West Bengal, Konkan and Goa, Saurashtra, Kutch, Tamil Nadu, Puducherry and Karaikal are expected to experience hot and humid weather today. According to the weather agency, parts of northeast India, Bihar, sub-Himalayan West Bengal, Sikkim, Kerala and Mahe are likely to witness heavy rainfall today. In Uttar Pradesh, there is no respite from heat wave as the temperature is oscillating between 43 to 47 degrees at many places. Bundelkhand region is the worst hit, where temperature in almost every district has crossed the barrier of 45 degrees Celsius. Banda recorded one of the hottest places in the country with 47.6 degrees. Meanwhile, southwest monsoon is expected to reach Keralam today. The arrival of the monsoon is very critical to the Indian agricultural economy and daily life. More from our correspondent.
2: The southwest monsoon, which usually reaches Keralam on June 1st, may advance and is expected to arrive in Keralam today. The meteorological department has declared an yellow alert, indicating isolated heavy rain in 4 of the 14 districts in Keralam today. The onset of the monsoon will be officially declared if 2.5 mm of rainfall is recorded for 2 consecutive days in 60% of the 14 designated weather stations in Keralam and Lakshadweep. Wind and inset that will also be considered for the same. In the meantime, about 5 mm of rain was recorded in the southern districts of Keralam by 7 a.m. today. Midhi M. Palluruthi, Akashvani News, Thiruvananthapuram.
0: The U.S. military carried out self-defense strikes targeting Iranian missile launch sites and boats near the Strait of Hormuz amid an ongoing ceasefire between the two countries. CENTCOM spokesperson Timothy Hawkins said the strikes targeted missile launch sites and Iranian boats attempting to deploy mines, adding that U.S. forces were acting with restraint while defending the troops during the ceasefire. Iranian President Masoud Pezeshkian has ordered the restoration of internet access across the country. Iranian authorities had imposed a near-total internet blackout across the country for more than 87 days. The restrictions reportedly hampered civilians' access to information during the U.S.-Iran conflict, while also severing affecting businesses dependent on internet connectivity. On to sports. In football, India thrashed the Maldives 11-0 in their opening Group B match of the SAF Women's Championship in Margao, Goa yesterday. Avika Singh starred for the hosts with 4 goals, while Priyanka Nauram and Karishma scored a brace each. India will now face Bangladesh in their next match on Sunday. In IPL playoff cricket, defending champions Royal Challengers Bengaluru will take on Gujarat Titans in qualifier 1 in Dharamshala today. The match is scheduled to begin at 7:30.

0: 7:30 p.m. The winner of the match will advance directly to the IPL 2026 final, while the losing side will get another opportunity in qualifier 2. India's top shuttlers Lakshya Sen and PV Sindhu will spearhead the country's challenge at the Singapore Open Super 750 tournament, kicking off today. Other Indian players including Ayush Shetty, Kidambi Srikanth and HS Pranoy are also set to feature in the tournament. In women's singles, PV Sindhu will begin her campaign against Indonesia's Putri Kusuma Vardhani, while Unnati Huda will face Japanese shuttler Tomoka Miyazaki, and Malvika Bansor will be up against Chinese Taipei's Lin Xiangti. And now for a look at today's newspapers, it's over to Nina Arakal.
1: Thank you, Anuja. Hindustan Times and all the dailies have covered the Quad ministers' meet in the national capital amid trade and energy concerns, aiming to keep the Indo-Pacific free, open and secure. The price rise of fuel again grabs the headlines in all the dailies today. Oil shock, petrol crosses 102 rupee is a top front page headline in the Pioneer. Defending the Prime Minister's austerity push, Finance Minister is quoted by the Statesman saying, Indian economy is resilient, but West Asia crisis exerting pressure on Forex. The Hindu writes about a two-judge bench issuing notice to the Union Ministry of Education, NTA and others on pleas to replace on or fundamentally restructure the exam body and make it answerable to Parliament. The editorial in the Tribune talks about renewable energy generation growing by leaps and bounds and accounting for about a quarter of electricity production. Under the headline, Time to Stop Slipping on Oil, the paper says how renewable energy can make India resilient to oil price shocks. The Indian Express states, live-in rules, polygamy ban as Assam introduces uniform civil code bill. With Trump administration's new policy, 7 lakh green card seekers left U.S. in state of anxiety, writes Economic Times. City swelters, warmest May night in 14 years, says the Times of India. And finally, the Tribune cites Chhattisgarh government turns former Naxal-hit areas into tourist hubs, with tribal culture helping the communities develop a sense of ownership while generating income. And with that, it's back to you, Anuja.
0: Thank you, Nina. And now, before we end the bulletin, the headlines once again. Quad Foreign Ministers meeting to be held in New Delhi today. President Draupadi Murmu to embark on a three-day visit to Sikkim beginning today. More than 300 tourists stranded in Gulmarg Gondola in Jammu and Kashmir rescued after technical snag halted its operations. DGCA issues directives for airlines after Ebola outbreak declared health emergency by WHO. CNG price hiked by 2 rupees per kg in Delhi. India thrashed Maldives 11-0 in their opening Group B match of SAF Women's Football Championship. And in IPL cricket, defending champions Royal Challengers Bengaluru to take on Gujarat Titans this evening. And with that, we end the morning news. Have a nice day.

This is Akashvani Shillong, the Northeast News Bulletin, read by Sandeepan Chakravarti. The headlines. 27 fisheries project worth 32.15 crore rupees launched across northeastern states. President Murmu to visit Nathula Pass during the three-day Sikkim visit from today. Hariwar of Meghalaya receives Padma Shri for preserving Meghalaya's living route bridges at the civil investiture ceremony one held at Rashtrapati Bhavan. The news in details. Union Minister for Fisheries, Animal Husbandry and Dairying, Rajiv Ranjan Singh, inaugurated and laid the foundation stone for 27 fisheries projects worth 32.15 crore rupees across seven northeastern states during the Northeastern States Regional Review meeting held in Mizoram's Aizawl yesterday. The projects implemented under the Pradhan Mantri Matsya Sampada Yojana and

Fisheries and Aquaculture Infrastructure Development Fund are aimed at strengthening fisheries infrastructure, promoting aquaculture development, enhancing value addition and generating livelihood opportunities. Rajiv Ranjan Singh emphasized the centre's commitment towards strengthening infrastructure, enhancing productivity, promoting technology adoption and accelerating implementation of development projects across the region for livelihood generation, nutritional security and sustainable growth. President Draupadi Murmu will visit Nathula Pass on India-China border during her three-day Sikkim visit beginning today. Murmu will visit Namgyal Institute of Technology of Tibetology at Gangtok today. The President's office yesterday said on the 27th of this month, the President will visit Nathula Pass. On the same day, she will also grace the convocation ceremony of Sikkim University at Gangtok, it said. On the last day, the President will present the President of India's police colour to the Sikkim police in an event to be held at Paljor Stadium in Gangtok. Meghalaya environmentalist and indigenous knowledge keeper Haliwar was conferred the Padma Shri by President Draupadi Murmu at the civil investiture ceremony one held at Rashtrapati Bhavan yesterday, recognizing his lifelong efforts to preserve the iconic living road bridges of Meghalaya. The Padma Shri citation described War as a distinguished environmentalist and custodian of Khasi indigenous knowledge, whose work has become a global symbol of sustainable living and traditional bioengineering. Beyond conservation, War has also mentored local families in the art of root bridge weaving, helping preserve an intergenerational cultural heritage while encouraging community-led ecotourism in Meghalaya. Vice President C.P. Radhakrishnan, Prime Minister Narendra Modi and Union Home Minister Amit Shah were among the dignitaries present during the ceremony. President Draupadi Murmu yesterday conferred the Padma Shri to noted social worker techie Jubin from Arunachal Pradesh at the first civil investiture ceremony in Rashtrapati Bhavan. Mr. Gubin is among 113 distinguished personalities selected for the Padma Awards this year. A retired chief architect under the Public Works Department, Gubin has been recognized for his contributions to public service, leadership roles and focus on the protection of the Doni Polo faith and promotion of indigenous traditions at the grassroots level. During the ceremony, Vice President C.P. Radhakrishnan, Prime Minister Narendra Modi, Union Minister Amit Shah, Gajendra Singh Shekhawat and H.D. Kumaraswamy, among others, were also present on location. In Manipur, the IEC campaigns under Jan Bhagidari Sabse Dur Sabse Pehle initiative under DAJGUA and PM Janman have been continuing while the week-long campaign has concluded in some districts. The IEC campaign was held yesterday at Wilong Community Hall of Senapati District, Manipur, which was organized under the supervision of BDO SDO of Wilong. Meanwhile, the week-long IEC campaign on Jan Bhagidari has concluded in three districts of Manipur, Churchandpur, Ferzwar and Kangpokpi District. During the campaign, officials delivered 353 Aadhaar services, 334 caste certificates and 260 domicile certificates, becoming one of the major attractions of the campaign. Around 1994 beneficiaries had availed various services during the IEC campaign, which covered all 89 DAJGUA villages in Churachandpur district of Manipur. Meghalaya Chief Minister Conrad K. Sangma yesterday outlined before Union Education Minister Dharmendra Pradhan a comprehensive reform strategy to improve education sector in the state. During a detailed presentation to the Union Education Minister at New Delhi, Sangma said the Education Department has identified critical gaps in learning outcomes and initiated structural and academic reforms to address long-standing challenges affecting the sector, an official statement by the CMO said. The Chief Minister said, Meghalaya, with a population of around 30 lakh, has nearly 14,600 schools, the highest among the northeastern states, including Assam, resulting in fragmented resource utilization, multiple layers of grant in aid, and administrative complexities that have persisted

0: for decades. Nagaland Governor Nandkishore Yadav yesterday interacted with beneficiaries of the post-matric scholarship scheme for scheduled tribe students during a special interactive session held under the Janjatiya Garima Utsav celebrating at Dr. M. Kongliba Hall Lok Bhavan Kohima. Addressing the gathering, the governor expressed happiness at interacting with students benefiting from the scholarship scheme and highlighted the significance on the occasion commemorating the legacy of tribal freedom fighter Birsa Munda, who stood for the courage, dignity and justice for tribal communities. Stating that education is the key to empowerment and progress, the governor described post-matric scholarship scheme as an important initiative supporting deserving students in pursuing higher education and achieving their aspirations. He expressed confidence that the youth of Nagaland would continue to excel and contribute positivity towards transforming the nation into a full developed India, Viksit Bharat, by 2047. Arunachal Pradesh Chief Minister Pema Khandu reaffirmed the state government's unwavering commitment towards ensuring a fair, transparent and merit-based recruitment system while addressing the felicitation and distribution ceremony of orders of appointment to 404 successful candidates for the Junior Engineer Combined Recruitment Examination 2025 conducted by the Arunachal Pradesh Service Commission. Congratulating the newly appointed junior engineers and their family members, the chief minister said the achievement of the successful candidate was a result of hard work, merit and the unwavering support of parents, guardians and well-wishers. In Manipur, the paramilitary force Assam Rifles yesterday conducted comprehensive medical camps at J. Munno Majang village and Timino village of Theng Nongpal district. These essential healthcare initiatives aimed to provide accessible media, consultations and vital healthcare service to remote border communities, significantly enhancing the quality of life in the region. Altogether, around 144 villagers, including children suffering from seasonal illness and common ailments, attended these camps. The medical team of Assam Rifles meticulously examined and treated the patients, and essential medicines were distributed entirely free of cost. Bhutan Prime Minister Dasho Shering Togpe yesterday met Assam Governor and Assam Chief Minister Himanta Biswa Sarma and discussed with them ways to enhance cooperation with India's northeastern region. Togpe, who arrived in Assam yesterday, called on Governor Lakshman Prasad Acharya at the Lok Bhavan. The meeting saw elaborate discussions on a wide range of issues on strengthening bilateral ties and enhancing cooperation in the larger interest of the northeastern region with a particular focus on Assam, the statement said. Mizoram Home Minister K. Sabdanga yesterday said the state government will soon launch a recruitment drive for 350 police personnel and 94 home guards. Urban Development and Poverty Alleviation, Sabdanga said, the government has launched a 35 crore rupees urban safety initiative to protect state capital Aizawl from landslides. The minister said the government would recruit 150 unarmed constables and 200 armed police personnel through fair and transparent selection process similar to last year's recruitment drive. And before we end the headlines once again. 27 fisheries projects worth 32.15 crore rupees launched across northeastern states. President Murmu to visit Nathula Pass during the three-day Sikkim visit from today. And Haridwar of Meghalaya receives Padma Shri for preserving Meghalaya's living route bridges at the civil investiture ceremony one held at Rashtrapati Bhavan. And with that, we end the Northeast News Bulletin from Akashvani Shillong. Have a nice day.
1: मीडियम वेव को 213.67 मीटर अर्थात 1404 किलोहर्जमा हामी आकाशवाणी गान्तोक केन्द्रबाट बोलिरहेका छौं। श्रोताहरूले हाम्रो यस प्रसारणलाई न्यूज अन एआईआर मोबाइल एप मार्फत पनि सुनिरहनु भएको छ। श्रोता, हाम्रो 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

0: dimensions and facets. Our meeting today took stock of the progress in many of them while encouraging exploration in others. In the coming days, whether it is economic activity, energy trade or maritime commerce, the Indo-Pacific will become even more important to the world.
1: Defence Minister Rajnath Singh today hailed the completion of 12 years of the Narendra Modi government, describing it as a transformative phase in India's civilizational and developmental journey. In a social media post, he said 26th of May 2014 marked a decisive shift in the country's governance, vision, leadership and national resolve as Mr. Modi took oath as the Prime Minister. Defence Minister Rajnath Singh has said that the successful rescue of 300 tourists stranded in cable cars in Gulmarg by a joint rescue team comprising the Indian Army, Jammu and Kashmir Police, NDRF, STRF and Civil Administration reflects the swiftness, professionalism, courage and coordination of India's disaster response agencies. Union Home Minister Amit Shah will visit India's border regions over the next few days and hold security-related meetings. Mr. Shah reached Bikaner in Rajasthan last night. Home Minister will visit the BSF's Sanchu border outpost this morning, where he will interact with the security forces personnel and inaugurate welfare schemes for them. In the afternoon, he will review the security situation in the border region in Bikaner. Compressed natural gas CNG prices in Delhi have been increased by 2 rupees per kilogram. With the latest revision effective from 6 a.m. today, CNG in Delhi now costs 83 rupees 9 paise per kilogram. Indian equity markets traded flat in the morning trade today after fresh US strikes in southern Iran, targeting boats attempting to lay mines and missile launch sites. Sensex gained 80 points to 76,575, while Nifty slipped 45 points to 23,986 when reports last came in. Among sectoral indices, IT, chemicals, media, PSU banks and metal stocks traded in positive territory. The IMD has issued a yellow alert for heat wave conditions today in Delhi. Severe heat wave conditions are also likely today in places over Haryana, Chandigarh, East Madhya Pradesh, Punjab, Uttar Pradesh, Vidarbha and West Rajasthan. According to the weather agency, parts of Northeast India, Bihar, Sub-Himalayan West Bengal, Sikkim, Kerala and Mahi are likely to witness heavy rainfall today. In IPL playoff cricket, defending champions Royal Challengers Bengaluru will take on Gujarat Titans in qualifier 1 in Dharamshala today. The match is scheduled to begin at 7:30 p.m. Millions of people from across the world, including India, will perform Hajj in Saudi Arabia today. Marking the beginning of 5-day Hajj rituals, pilgrims converged at the tent city of Mina yesterday. After offering pre-dawn prayers, they will proceed to the plains of Arafat. And that is the end of this news bulletin.

0: wants to go to a zoo. Now, let's recite this poem and you all repeat after me. Ready?
1: Ready!
0: The poem goes like this. We are going to the zoo to see a kangaroo.
1: We are going to the zoo to see a kangaroo.
0: And a lion too.
1: And a lion too.
0: We are going to the zoo.
1: We are going to the zoo.
0: The monkeys swing and climb.
1: The monkeys swing and climb.
0: They know it's feeding time.
1: They know it's feeding time.
0: The polar bear and seals.
1: The polar bear and seals.
0: Enjoy their fishy meals.
1: Enjoy their fishy meals.
0: Yes, we are going to the zoo.
1: We are going to the zoo.
0: The snakes all slide along.
1: The snakes all slide along.
0: The skunk just makes a pong.
1: The skunk just makes a pong.
0: The tiger gives a roar.
1: The tiger gives a roar.
0: He wants to eat some more.
1: He wants to eat some more.
0: We are going to the zoo.
1: We are going to the zoo.
0: Yes, we are going to the zoo.
1: We are going to the zoo.
0: So children, you all have listened to this poem just now. Hope you have enjoyed, isn't it?
2: Yes!
0: All right. So now, what will we do?
3: We will hum
2: and we will sing along.
0: Yes, we will hum and sing along.
2: Yay!

0: बहुत बहुत धन्यवाद।
1: Good afternoon. This is Akashwani and I am Valsa Williams with the midday news. The headlines. External Affairs Minister Dr. S. Jaishankar chairs Quad Foreign Ministers meeting in New Delhi. Quad commits to stable and secure energy markets. India and the US sign key agreement to strengthen supply, mining and processing of critical minerals and rare earths. Union Home Minister Amit Shah visits Sancho border post in Rajasthan, launches Vibrant Villages Program 2 in border regions of the state. Millions of pilgrims begin main ritual of Hajj pilgrimage in Saudi Arabia. And in the IPL Qualifier 1, Gujarat Titans to take on defending champions Royal Challengers Bengaluru in Dharamshala this evening. External Affairs Minister Dr. S. Jaishankar chaired the Quad Foreign Ministers meeting in New Delhi today. Foreign Minister of Australia Penny Wong, Foreign Minister of Japan Toshimitsu Motegi and US Secretary of State Marco Rubio attended the meeting. Addressing a joint press conference after the meeting, Dr. Jaishankar emphasized on further strengthening cooperation among the Quad nations in addition to assisting others. He said the Quad nations are open societies who foster innovation and creativity in the quest of growth for prosperity.
2: As democratic nations, we also devoted attention to countering the common threat of terrorism. There must be zero tolerance for terrorism, and nations subject to terrorist attacks have the right to defend themselves. A free and open Indo-Pacific has many dimensions and facets. Our meeting today took stock of the progress in many of them while encouraging exploration in others. In the coming days, whether it is economic activity, energy trade or maritime commerce, the Indo-Pacific will become even more important to the world.
1: Dr. Jaishankar emphasized that Indo-Pacific region must remain a driver for global growth and stability. He said that as maritime democracies, pluralistic societies and market economies, Quad nations shared the responsibility towards a free and open Indo-Pacific.
3: Over the past several months, our officials have advanced collaboration across key Quad priorities, including maritime security, critical technologies, economic resilience, and HADR. We have seen encouraging progress on many initiatives. As maritime democracies, pluralistic societies, and market economies, we share a responsibility towards a free and open Indo-Pacific. The region must remain a driver of global growth and stability.
1: In his statement, U.S. Secretary of State Marco Rubio said the United States will be hosting Quad partners later this year for a fuel security forum to further expand this, saying that Quad nations share strong values and have aligned interests. Secretary Rubio said the U.S. is deeply committed to the Quad partnership. In his joint press statement,

0: Japanese Foreign Minister Toshimitsu Motegi emphasized the importance of diplomatic efforts in ensuring free and safe navigation in the Strait of Hormuz, as well as bringing stability to West Asia. Australian Foreign Minister Penny Wong said, Quad has announced the strongest ever commitment from the Quad to the Pacific through the Quad Ports of the Future partnership. Quad nations also reaffirmed their commitment to defending the rule of law, sovereignty and territorial integrity. The Quad Foreign Ministers' meeting joint statement said the Quad nations discussed the situation in West Asia and reaffirmed support for ongoing diplomatic efforts and hope for lasting peace in the region. They reiterated the importance of adhering to international law as reflected in the United Nations Convention on the Law of the Sea, with respect to navigational rights and freedoms and the safety and uninterrupted flow of global commerce through the Strait of Hormuz and the Red Sea. In their statement on Indo-Pacific energy security, India, Australia, Japan and the United States reiterated strong commitment to ensure well-functioning, stable, transparent, secure and resilient energy markets. The Quad nations reaffirmed the importance of resilient and diversified supply chains, including energy products and downstream commodities, to ensure global economic stability and energy security. They underlined their shared commitment to keeping energy trade open and enhancing cooperation across the entire energy value chain. The Quad nations also highlighted the role of diversified energy resources in strengthening the resilience and prosperity of vulnerable developing countries in the Indo-Pacific region. They acknowledged the special energy security challenges faced by small island developing states, particularly in the Pacific. India and the US today signed key bilateral framework aimed at securing the supply, mining and processing of critical minerals and rare earth elements. The landmark agreement was exchanged between External Affairs Minister Dr. S. Jaishankar and US Secretary of State Marco Rubio in Delhi. The External Affairs Minister said the framework will strengthen resilient and diversified supply chains.
1: This particular framework aims to deepen our cooperation across the entire critical minerals and rare earth supply chain, including mining, processing, recycling, and related investments. It will certainly strengthen resilient and diversified supply chains. It will help us to collaborate in financing and in the effective management of critical minerals and rare earth scrap. So I think it's a very important initiative. I'm very glad, Secretary, that during your visit we could finalize it and
0: This is Akashwani giving you the news. For quick news updates round the clock, follow us on our X handle at AIR News Alerts. And for details of stories and more, log on to our website www.newsonair.gov.in and download News on AIR app. Welcome back to the Midday News. Union Home Minister Amit Shah today visited the Sanchu border outpost along the India-Pakistan international border in Rajasthan. He interacted with border security force personnel deployed in the area and lauded their dedication in safeguarding the nation's borders. During the visit, the Home Minister dedicated the Vibrant Villages program to border regions of the state. Under the initiative, infrastructure and essential facilities, including education, roads, electricity and employment opportunities, will be strengthened in villages located along the international border. Villages in Barmer, Bikaner and Jaisalmer districts have been included under the program. In Uttar Pradesh, at least 10 people were killed in two separate road accidents on the Agra, Lucknow and Purvanchal expressways today. In the first incident, 6 people lost their lives and more than 10 others were injured after a bus overturned on the Agra-Lucknow expressway near Unnao district. Officials said the bus was travelling from Delhi to Gorakhpur when the driver reportedly lost control near the Auras police station area, causing the vehicle to overturn. Several injured passengers have been admitted to hospitals, while critically injured victims were shifted to the Lucknow Trauma Centre for advanced treatment. In another accident in the early hours today, 4 people were killed on the Purvanchal Expressway near Barabanki district. Police said the car in which they were travelling rammed into a stationary vehicle on the expressway. Further investigation into both accidents is underway. The Directorate General of Civil Aviation, DGCA, has issued a Standard Operating Procedure, SOP,

0: सऊदी अरब में वार्षिक हज यात्रा का सबसे पवित्र और महत्वपूर्ण दिन आज अराफात का दिन है। दुनिया भर से लाखों मुसलमान जुलहिजा के 9 तारीख को मक्का के पास अराफात के मैदान में इकट्ठा हुए हैं ताकि वे हज की 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
1: 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Foreign Minister of Australia Penny Wong, Foreign Minister of Japan Toshimitsu Motegi and U.S. Secretary of State Marco Rubio attended the meeting. Addressing a joint press conference after the meeting, Dr. Jaishankar emphasized on further strengthening cooperation among the Quad nations, in addition to assisting others. He said the Quad nations are open societies who foster innovation and creativity in the quest of growth for prosperity.
2: As democratic nations, we also devoted attention to countering the common threat of terrorism. There must be zero tolerance for terrorism, and nations subject to terrorist attacks have the right to defend themselves. A free and open Indo-Pacific has many dimensions and facets. Our meeting today took stock of the progress in many of them while encouraging exploration in others. In the coming days, whether it is economic activity, energy trade, or maritime commerce, the Indo-Pacific will become even more important to the world.
1: Dr. Jaishankar emphasized that Indo-Pacific region must remain a driver for global growth and stability, he said, as maritime democracies, pluralistic societies and market economies, Quad nations share the responsibility towards a free and open Indo-Pacific. In his statement, U.S. Secretary of State Marco Rubio said the United States will be hosting Quad partners later this year for a fuel security forum to further expand this, saying that Quad nations share strong values and have aligned interests. Secretary Rubio said the U.S. is deeply committed to the Quad partnership. India and the U.S. today signed a key bilateral framework aimed at securing the supply, mining and processing of critical minerals and rare earth elements. The landmark agreement was exchanged between External Affairs Minister Dr. S. Jaishankar and U.S. Secretary of State Marco Rubio in Delhi. The External Affairs Minister said the framework will strengthen resilient and diversified supply chains.
3: This particular framework aims to deepen our cooperation across the entire critical minerals and rare earth supply chain, including mining, processing, recycling and related investments. It will certainly strengthen resilient and diversified supply chains. It will help us to collaborate in financing and in the effective management of critical minerals and rare earth scrap. So I think it's a very important initiative. I'm very glad, Secretary, that during your visit we could finalize it and
1: The Khadi and Village Industries Commission, KVIC, has achieved a historic milestone in the financial year 2025-26, recording a turnover of 1,87,000 crore rupees. Addressing a press conference in New Delhi today, KVIC Chairman Manoj Kumar said this milestone has been achieved under the leadership of Prime Minister Narendra Modi and the hard work of millions of rural artisans. He said KVIC is providing employment to more than 2 crore people, in which 80% are women. Mr. Kumar highlighted that 12 years ago, the turnover of the khadi industry stood at only 30 to 32,000 crore rupees. Union Minister for Youth Affairs and Sports, Mansukh Mandavia, today said the first World Yoga Sun Championship to be held in Ahmedabad marks an important step in positioning India's traditional wellness practice as a global sporting discipline. Addressing a press conference in New Delhi, the minister said Yogasana reflects India's soft power and has emerged as a medium for promoting physical fitness, mental well-being and healthy living across the world. The playoffs in IPL cricket are beginning today with Gujarat Titans taking on defending champions Royal Challengers Bengaluru in qualifier.

1 in Dharamshala this evening. The match is scheduled to begin at 7:30 p.m. The winner of the match will directly advance to the final, while the losing side will get another opportunity in qualifier 2. The India Meteorological Department, IMD, has issued a yellow alert for heatwave conditions today in Delhi. Heatwave conditions in the national capital are expected to continue till tomorrow, with maximum temperatures remaining between 44 and 46 degrees Celsius. IMD predicted severe heatwave conditions also today in places over Haryana, Chandigarh, East Madhya Pradesh, Punjab, Uttar Pradesh, Vidarbha and West Rajasthan. And with that, we end this news bulletin.

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That was All My Rowdy Friends by Hank Williams Jr. Now, about Hank Williams Jr., born on 17 September 1923, he was an American singer, songwriter, and musician. An early pioneer of country music, he is regarded as one of the most significant and influential musicians of the 20th century. Throughout his remarkable career, Hank Williams Jr. earned prestigious accolades, including Grammy Awards, CME Awards, and ACM Awards. Well, it's sad to say that he passed away on 1st January 1953. With this, our next song celebrates simple living and peace of mind. So playing for you, Country State of Mind.

You just heard Country State of Mind. Songs like this made Hank Williams Jr. a true voice of country culture. Well, now comes a clever and humorous song titled Dinosaur. In this track, Hank talks about feeling old-fashioned in changing world. He compares himself to a dinosaur while observing modern trends and lifestyles. So here we go with Dinosaur.

That was fun and thoughtful song called Dinosaur. Hank Jr. always had a fearless personality and he never hesitated to express his opinions through music. That honesty became one of the reasons fans admired him so much. Now, coming up next is one of Hank Jr.'s biggest and most iconic hits that became an anthem for individuality and living life on one's own terms. So playing for you this number called Family Tradition.

What an energetic classic. That was Family Tradition. Now we move to a song that many fans consider one of Hank Jr.'s masterpiece and speaks about strength, survival and independence. So let's listen to A Country Boy Can Survive.

That was the legendary A Country Boy Can Survive. Well, our next track is If the South Woulda Won, a song filled with imagination and pride. Hank Jr. creatively explores an alternate version of history while adding humor and strong cultural identity into the lyrics. So time to listen to If the South Woulda Won.

Dear listeners, now let us slow things down with a heartfelt song called The Blues Man, which beautifully reflects the emotional side of an artist's life. So here we go with The Blues Man.

Dear listeners, thank you so much for joining me today. Until next time, keep smiling, keep listening, and keep enjoying the magic of music. So good night.

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1: The committee will submit its report within 1 year. If necessary, the tenure of the committee may be extended by up to 6 months. With Anubhav Mishra, this is Vishnu PS, Akashwani News, Delhi.
2: Union Home Minister Amit Shah today said that the government is in the process of installing anti-drone systems within the next 6 months to curb the smuggling of narcotics and weapons through drones. Addressing BSF personnel at the Sancho border outpost in Rajasthan's Bikaner district, the Home Minister said while threats originating across the border remains crucial, equal attention must be paid to internal elements aiding such threats within the country.
3: ड्रोन और अन्य उपकरणों के लिए भारत सरकार
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2: 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the coordination in maritime surveillance. Addressing a press conference in New Delhi after the conclusion of the meeting, Additional Secretary in the Ministry of External Affairs, K. Nagaraj Naidu, said, "Foreign ministers strongly condemned terrorism in all its forms and manifestations, including cross-border terrorism." He said that in the joint statement, terrorist attack in Pehelgam was condemned. Mr. Naidu said the meeting reaffirmed Quad's commitment to a free and open Indo-Pacific.
5: The meeting reaffirmed the Quad's commitment to a free and open Indo-Pacific and emphasized that the Quad continues to evolve as a practical and an action-oriented platform, delivering tangible benefits for the region. Discussions focused around four pillars of Quad cooperation. The first pillar is maritime and transnational security. Two, economic prosperity and security. Three, critical and emerging technologies, and four, humanitarian assistance and disaster response.
2: The Quad Foreign Ministers meeting joint statement said the Quad nations discussed the situation in West Asia and reaffirmed support for ongoing diplomatic efforts and hope for lasting peace in the region. They reiterated the importance of adhering to international law as reflected in the United Nations Convention on the Law of the Sea or UN Clause with respect to navigational rights and freedoms and the safety and uninterrupted flow of global commerce through the Strait of Hormuz and the Red Sea. External Affairs Minister Dr. S. Jayashankar chaired the Quad Foreign Ministers meeting in New Delhi today. Foreign Minister of Australia Penny Wong, Foreign Minister of Japan Toshimitsu Motegi and U.S. Secretary of State Marco Rubio attended the meeting. Addressing a joint press conference after the meeting, Dr. Jayashankar emphasized on further strengthening cooperation among the Quad nations in addition to assisting others. He said, "The Quad nations are open societies who foster innovation and creativity in the quest of growth for prosperity." He also laid emphasis on zero tolerance for terrorism.
6: As democratic nations, we also devoted attention to countering the common threat of terrorism. There must be zero tolerance for terrorism, and nations subject to terrorist attacks have the right to defend themselves. A free and open Indo-Pacific has many dimensions and facets. Our meeting today took stock of the progress in many of them while encouraging exploration in others. In the coming days, whether it is economic activity, energy trade, or maritime commerce, the Indo-Pacific will become even more important to the world.
2: Dr. Jayashankar emphasized that Indo-Pacific region must remain a driver for global growth and stability. In his statement, U.S. Secretary of State Marco Rubio said, the U.S. will be hosting Quad partners later this year for a fuel security forum to further expand this. In his joint press statement, Japanese Foreign Minister Toshimitsu Motegi emphasized the importance of diplomatic efforts in ensuring free and safe navigation in the Strait of Hormuz, as well as bringing stability to West Asia. Australian Foreign Minister Penny Wong said, Quad has announced the strongest ever commitment from the Quad to the Pacific through the

0: Quad Ports of the Future Partnership. Foreign Affairs Minister of Australia, Penny Wong, today called on Prime Minister Narendra Modi in New Delhi. In a social media post, Mr. Modi discussed the growing India-Australia comprehensive strategic partnership in areas such as defence, trade, technology and ensuring supply chain resilience. The Prime Minister said India and Australia will continue to work for a free, open, secure and prosperous Indo-Pacific. The Prime Minister also received Minister for Foreign Affairs of Japan, Toshimitsu Motegi. He reaffirmed the vital role of the India-Japan Special Strategic and Global Partnership in advancing peace, stability and prosperity across the Indo-Pacific and beyond. India has categorically rejected unwarranted references to the Union Territory of Jammu and Kashmir in the joint statement between China and Pakistan. In response to media queries regarding these unwarranted references, spokesperson of Ministry of External Affairs, Randhir Jaiswal, said, India's position is consistent and well known to the concerned parties. He said the Union Territories of Jammu and Kashmir and Ladakh have been, are and will always remain integral and inalienable parts of India. The spokesperson said no other country has the locus standi to comment on the same. With regard to China-Pakistan Economic Corridor or CPEC projects, some of which are in India's sovereign territory, India has resolutely opposed and rejected any moves by other countries to reinforce or legitimize Pakistan's illegal and forcible occupation of these territories. This is Akashvani giving you the news. For quick news updates round the clock, follow us on our X handle at AI News Alerts. And for details of these stories and more, log on to our website www.newsonair.gov.in and download the News on AI app. Welcome back. You're listening to News at 9. The government has revised the minimum assured procurement price or MAP of onion stocks from 1,270 rupees to 1,580 rupees per quintal. The revised MAP has been done on the request of the state governments, which has come into effect from today. In this regard, Consumer Affairs, Food and Public Distribution Minister Prahlad Joshi today chaired a meeting with officials from Department of Consumer Affairs, National Agricultural Cooperative Marketing Federation of India Limited, NAFED, and National Cooperative Consumers Federation of India, NCCF, in New Delhi. In a social media post, Mr. Joshi said that the meeting was held to facilitate effective procurement of quality onion stocks and ensure better returns to farmers. Prime Minister Narendra Modi today completed 12 years in office. On this day in 2014, Mr. Modi had taken oath as Prime Minister. In the last 12 years, Mr. Modi is credited for welfare-driven governance, efficient transparency mechanisms, and country's growing diplomatic influence on the global stage. More from our correspondent.
1: Prime Minister Narendra Modi-led government in the last 12 years has carried out many people-oriented initiatives for the upliftment of the citizens based on the principles Sabka Saath, Sabka Vikas, Sabka Vishwas and Sabka Prayas. From the welfare of the poor, middle class or the empowerment of women, farmers and youth, Modi government has taken care of all sections of the society. Similarly, it has focused on economic growth, infrastructure expansion, ease of doing business and ease of living. Modi government has also brought structural reforms that shifted India's economic trajectory from GST rollout to digital payments leadership. Government has given special focus to national security, including foreign policy, counter-terrorism operations and action against left-wing extremism. Apart from this, Modi government has focused on heritage conservation, culture, environment and wildlife protection. Anupam Mishra, Akashvani News, Delhi.
0: President Draupadi Murmu arrived in Sikkim today on a three-day visit. She visited the Orchidarium and Namgyal Institute of Tibetology. Governor Om Prakash Mathur, Chief Minister Prem Singh Tamang and other dignitaries welcomed the President at the Orchidarium, which is a dedicated climate-controlled vivarium or greenhouse designed to cultivate and display orchids. Tomorrow, the President will visit the Nathula Pass and also attend the convocation of the Sikkim University. Youth Affairs and Sports Minister Mansukh Mandaviya today said that Yogasan would be pushed for inclusion in the future Olympic Games roster, keeping in mind India's bid to host the 2036 Games. Addressing a press conference in New Delhi, Mr. Mandaviya said that Ahmedabad will host the first World Yogasan Championship from 4th to 8th of next month, marking an important step in positioning country's traditional wellness practice as a global sporting discipline. The minister said yogasana reflects country's soft power and has emerged as a medium for promoting physical fitness, mental well-being and healthy living across the world.
2: From June 4th to June 8th, the first World Yoga Asana Championship has been organized in Ahmedabad. More than 500 athletes from over 75 countries will participate in it. The event has been launched from India now, and in the future it will be organized in different countries across the world. Whenever the Commonwealth Games will be hosted by India, Yoga Asana will also be included as an indigenous sport.
0: Indian wrestlers continued their impressive performance at the Asian Under-23 Wrestling Championships in Da Nang, Vietnam today, securing 2 gold, 2 silver and 1 bronze in the men's freestyle category. In the 65kg category, Mohit Kumar clinched the gold with a dominant 12-4 victory over Kyrgyzstan's Oskonbay A. Abdisamatov. Chandar Mohan also struck gold in the 79kg final after edging past Kazakhstan's Yerkhan Abil in a thrilling 7-6 contest. And now before we end the bulletin, the headlines once again. Center constitutes high-level committee to address challenges of demographic change caused by infiltration and other reasons. Home Minister Amit Shah says anti-drone systems will be installed within 6 months. Quad nations launch Indo-Pacific Maritime Surveillance Collaboration, condemn terrorism in all its forms and manifestations. Government revises map of onion stalks from 1,270 rupees to 1,580 rupees per quintal. Sports Minister Mansukh Mandviya backs Yogasana for future Olympic Games. And at Asian Under-23 Wrestling Championships, Indian grapplers Mohit Kumar and Chandar Mohan clinch gold in men's freestyle event in Vietnam. That's all in the news at 9. Good night.

0: Spotlight. Good evening, listeners. Welcome to our program Spotlight. I'm Tina Jha. Today, we will be discussing about the outcomes of the Quad Foreign Ministers meeting in New Delhi and also the strategic significance of the Quad in the contemporary geopolitical scenario. The 11th Quad Foreign Ministers meeting in New Delhi delivered a strong and expansive agenda for the Indo-Pacific. The four Quad countries, Australia, India, Japan and the United States, announced a series of initiatives covering maritime security, critical minerals, energy resilience, emerging technologies, counter-terrorism and also disaster response. Key outcomes include a new Indo-Pacific Maritime Surveillance Initiative and a common operating picture in the maritime domain, a critical minerals initiative and Quad initiative on Indo-Pacific energy security to help strengthen regional energy resilience. To discuss the major outcomes and also the broader geopolitical message emerging from this meeting, we are joined by Professor Harsh P. Pant, Vice President, Observer Research Foundation. Professor, thank you for joining us on Spotlight. Welcome to Akashvani.
1: Thank you, Tina. Always a pleasure to be here.
0: Let's begin by listening in to External Affairs Minister Dr. S. Jaishankar, who spoke to the media following the 11th Quad Foreign Ministers meeting at the Hyderabad House in New Delhi.
2: We've just concluded a very substantive and productive meeting of the Quad Foreign Ministers. Understandably, much of the discussions and indeed the bilateral exchanges were devoted to the current state of the world. Being Quad, we naturally focused on issues of particular relevance to the Indo-Pacific. Because we are four maritime democracies located at different ends of the Indo-Pacific, the exchange of perspectives was an exercise of considerable value. The maritime domain has seen a steady expansion of collaboration, including surveillance and domain awareness, logistics network, undersea cables, training, capacity building and HADR activities.
0: Professor, the first meeting of the Quad Foreign Ministers in this year did produce several concrete initiatives across security, technology, also economic cooperation, but it was the area of maritime security which saw important announcements by the four foreign ministers. If you could begin by understanding from you about the importance of the launch of the Indo-Pacific Maritime Surveillance Collaboration, how important is this going forward for the maritime security in the Indo-Pacific region?
1: This is clearly Quad, the most important platform available as of now for the Indo-Pacific and involves key stakeholders in the Indo-Pacific, like-minded in their approach to how they view the region and how they view the evolving security dynamics.

0: evolving strategic dimensions of the region, that is the Indo-Pacific. So I think that is the baseline from which they are working.
1: Mm-hmm.
0: And as Dr. Jaishankar was explaining, this is a maritime geography where maritime issues predominate, and therefore having a sense of the lay of the land is very, very important. So when this whole launch of what is the Indo-Pacific Maritime Surveillance Cooperation Initiative, it indicates is that there is a level of comfort and confidence that these four countries have with each other, where they are willing to leverage their capabilities, maritime surveillance capabilities, in the service of their interests, but also in the service of the larger region, where they can see, where they can visualize, where they can evolve how the challenges in the region, in the maritime space, are evolving and what best can be done to counter them. So I think it sends out a very strong message that the four countries are working together to ensure that Indo-Pacific remains free and open, it remains inclusive, and it remains unimpeded in terms of its ideas about commerce and trade and people-to-people ties. So I think the message from this is that both all these four countries are willing now to invest in enhancing each other's capabilities to view the region as a whole, and therefore to invest in the future security of the region. And I think it sends a very important message to all other countries as well in the region. The Quad is here to stay. The Quad is beginning to develop capabilities which are going to have long-term implications for how this region is likely to evolve and how the strategic dimension of this region is likely to evolve.
1: Since you spoke about the strategic dimension, it takes me to the next question, which is the announcement of the Quad Critical Minerals Initiative Framework. Now, especially at a time when we know, Professor, that critical minerals have become such a strategic priority globally, how important was it for this grouping of four countries to begin talking about critical minerals and also have sort of a more expanded cooperation, a framework under which they can operate to take this forward?
0: Very, very significant, because, you know, critical minerals today are becoming the determining factor in shaping who has economic leverage and who hasn't. And I think what we have seen, how certain countries, in this case, I think it's fair to say China, has been able to weaponize its critical minerals drive and its dominance. And so it is important that these, again, these India, Australia, Japan and the U.S., come together and deciding to mobilize, you know, around, I think, 20 billion through public and private investments to build secure and resilient critical mineral supply chains across the region. This is a very, very significant development for not only these four countries, but also for countries that are looking at this with a degree of vulnerability, which are looking at what is happening and how big powers, and in China in this case, is weaponizing critical mineral supply chains and that is and their dominance in it. And that needed a pushback. And only a grouping of this kind can create a space where members, by coming together, by deepening cooperation in critical mineral sectors, they can give some sense of confidence to other countries which may not be able to directly take on China, that here is an alternative. Here there are these four countries that are beginning to cooperate more critically in this sector, because this sector will define the terms of global economic engagement. This sector, critical minerals, is considered the underpinning of advanced technologies, industrial growth and economic security today. So the initiative will focus on coordinated investments, policy support and market diversification, and that in order to strengthen the availability and stability of critical minerals, which is going to underpin the future economic growth and future strategic resilience of the Indo-Pacific. And I think that is why the message which goes out from this critical minerals push by the Quad members is that this is an issue which can no longer be ignored, and these three pivotal powers in the region coming together, giving a sense to the rest of the world, is going to be a very, very significant move, not only for these countries, but also for others in the region.
1: That's right. In fact, also, there's a third takeaway about which Dr. S. Jaishankar did mention on his social media details, which includes the Indo-Pacific Energy Security Initiative, especially at a time when the world is reeling under an energy crisis. How important is energy resilience becoming in this region's calculations, Professor?
0: In the sense that we are the geopolitical and geoeconomic challenges that the world is facing, there is a, you know, the centrality of energy security can no longer be ignored. And of course, what has happened in the last few months, you know, has given a new sense of urgency to the energy security aspect of the global economy, something that I think everyone thought is a done deal, that is, you know, no one had anticipated that this kind of an energy crisis would be faced by the world in a matter of weeks, and that something as pivotal, as central to global commerce as the Strait of Hormuz can be closed, can be blocked,

0: by both Iran and then blockade by the US, and it's going to have such a significant impact. That is now visible. That is something that every other country is having to contend with, that is dependent on these straits. And therefore, when you have four critical members of the Indo-Pacific coming together, thinking about energy security and thinking about more significantly about the energy resilience, because again, your main objective of the developmental imperative for all these countries, for all the four Quad members, is to continue to enhance their economic dynamism. And that requires consistent, predictable energy supplies. And if that is not happening, if there is no energy security, if there is no energy resilience, then all of these discussions become moot. So I think putting energy security at the heart of this discussion has given a very strong message, not only in the context of what is happening in this immediate moment, but also what I think are going to be implications for the future of global energy security. And by the four countries coming together saying that this is very important, this is something that we will have to work with, this is something that we will have to engage each other with, is going to be a driver of their partnership going forward, and certainly going to give a lot of sustenance, a lot of support to all those countries who have looked to particularly the US to ensure energy security. And now that the US has partners like India, Japan and Australia also coming in and saying that, look, energy security and centrality of energy security can no longer be taken for granted. That becomes a pivotal moment, both for Quad as well as for the larger global economic order.
1: That's right. And in that context, in fact, the Quad has tried to position itself as a development and connectivity partner as well for the region, because we saw a strong focus coming in from the four foreign ministers in areas of infrastructure, connectivity, especially port development in Fiji, also undersea cable connectivity for the Pacific Island nations. Before we talk about some of these initiatives, let's also listen in to Dr. Ajay Shankar talking about the emphasis on joint efforts among the Quad nations in recent years.
2: We, the Quad nations, are open societies who foster innovation and creativity in our quest for growth and prosperity. These forces are strengthened when we undertake more exchanges, as we intend to do. So, whether it is in business forums, healthcare initiatives, or digital activities, each facet of a joint effort makes the region that much better. A free and open Indo-Pacific has many dimensions and facets. Our meeting today took stock of the progress in many of them, while encouraging exploration in others. In the coming days, whether it is economic activity, energy trade, or maritime commerce, the Indo-Pacific will become even more important to the world.
1: Another interesting outcome which reflects the shift towards how the Quad countries are cooperating in future technology ecosystems is the AI Engage initiative on agriculture. Professor, does this show that the Quad is now not just expanding to shape future technology systems and help countries in the region, but also trying to connect that cooperation, the strategic aspect of it, with, say, everyday development challenges, such as food security in this region?
0: And that connection is related to what is happening at the global level, where strategic is becoming part of the developmental trajectory and developmental issues are becoming part of the strategic conversations. The two can no longer be divorced. Every aspect of our developmental journey is now tied in with the kind of strategic dimensions of the cooperation that we can think of with our partners. And that is being reflected in the agenda of the Quad itself. Most of the developments are tailored towards hard developmental issues that countries are facing, that countries continue to struggle with. So in this context, what can AI do, for example, or what can broader emerging tech do, hence the developmental prospects in all of these four countries, is not only indicative of the subjects and synergy between the requirements of these four countries, but also underscores how what Quad is doing today matters for the larger region. There are countries in the region that are looking for leadership on how to integrate emerging technology with the developmental requirements. And Quad is well positioned to provide that leadership. You have countries which are leaders in technologies, and you have countries which are in Quad which are willing to share these technologies with other countries. So I think it is also a question of providing an alternative developmental model, alternative technological model, where it is not simply about how you can use technology for your own growth, for your own well-being, but also how you can share the benefits with other countries.
1: But as we wrap up the conversation, Professor, in terms of expectations from this grouping over the next few years, given the geopolitical scenario, given the security dimensions, how do you expect all of these four countries to ensure

0: more coordination, eventually move towards a more institutional structure, but most importantly, a long-term strategic planning?
1: I think that will require certainly regular interactions. And we have seen, that this is the third foreign ministers meeting under the Trump administration. So despite all the challenges that the world has faced from the second Trump administration, this is one area where there seems to be a high degree of continuity. There is a high degree of engagement with Quad and with countries of the Quad as far as Trump administration is concerned. And Marco Rubio's visit to India underscored that commitment. But I think going forward, it will have to be more action-driven, more operational issues, more issues where Quad can demonstrate how working together, how working collectively can create results on the ground. That is, and that is what is going to generate confidence that Quad members can really provide an alternative to what is going on in the Indo-Pacific at the moment. And I think for that, we will need to see concrete outcomes, actionable points. And this is, I think, the agenda that was highlighted in today's meeting. It is gradually taking us in that direction. And I think that is certainly to be welcome. But regular interactions are important. And perhaps Leaders Summit, which the world has been waiting for a while, should happen as soon as possible, because that would give that impetus to Quad, that four countries from the very top are invested in Quad. And I think that would also galvanize a lot of the bureaucracies in these four countries.
0: Thank you, Professor, for joining us. And listeners, thank you for joining us as well. But before we close the program, quick reminder, you can also listen to this program on our mobile app, News on AIR, and our YouTube channel, News on AIR Official.
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0: Money Talk. Good evening, listeners, and welcome to the weekly program Money Talk. I am Lalima Aneja Dang, and today we shall be discussing about India's economic resilience amid global challenges. Key takeaways from RBI's May Bulletin. We have with us senior journalist Sunil Batra. Welcome, Sunil ji.
1: Thank you so much for inviting me on this important program.
0: Well, against the backdrop of global disruptions, the Indian economy has maintained strong growth momentum in financial year 2026. The first advance estimates, according to RBI, place the real GDP growth at 7.4%, with growth largely driven by domestic demand. Private consumption and capital formation continue to support expansion, while services remain the key contributor on the supply side. Manufacturing activity has strengthened and agriculture has provided stability, notwithstanding structural constraints.
1: Initially, you have mentioned all the factors concerning economy. I think more importantly, if we discuss about the recent or the latest bulletin released by the Reserve Bank of India last week only.
0: Yes.
1: If I have to sum up the key highlight of that bulletin, the Indian economy continues to be robust in the month of April amidst elevated global disruptions, supply shocks, commodity prices, energy disruptions and all. Despite all these things, the Indian economy continues its momentum. Because if you look at all the major areas, industrial activity, services sector, as you mentioned, agriculture, all these areas, Indian economy has continued to do very well. Yes, and one more important particular factor is inflation. In spite of all these disruptions and challenges, the geopolitical tensions and all, India has managed. There is an increase in the inflation, but it's very moderately. If you look at the CPI, the Consumer Price Index, it is 3.7, very moderately risen from the previous month from 3.4%. But by and large, core inflation, the steady has been very steady over the period of time. Yes, RBI has raised a red flag that in case if such disruptions continue for longer, yes, there will be a pressure on the inflation. But as of now, the government has taken a very calibrated policy approach to insulate the consumer from the price rise and all.
0: Yes. In fact, the finance minister says that economy remains resilient and climate positive, with high-frequency indicators showing broad-based domestic demand. Let's listen to our finance minister, Ms. Nirmala Sitharaman, who is focusing on three Fs, fuel, fertilizer and foreign exchange, as three major areas of preserving foreign exchange.
2: Three Fs, fuel, fertilizer and foreign exchange. And the foreign exchange is for, in this context, purchase of gold. So we need to understand this, and we also should appreciate that the challenges are more external driven. We must

0: also recognize that India's domestic economic situation remains positive and resilient even today.
1: How do you think the government has handled it? Because globally, we've just recovered from the pandemic shock, and now we are yet into another shock. And the Strait of Hormuz remains a kind of a sticky point, literally so because of the war between US and Iran. What do you think are the factors which have contributed to a resilient economy?
2: It is the calibrated approach or the policy reforms of the government, which has definitely paid positively for this. And we could bear these shocks favorably. If we discuss sector-wise.
1: Yes.
2: Look at the industrial activity. Industrial activity has definitely kept its momentum, growing over a period of time. Though the kind of pace what we want, perhaps not that much, but it has kept its pace. Now, the agriculture sector.
1: Yes.
2: Now, agriculture sector, if you look at the summer sowing season, I was just reading that it has gone very well in view of pre-monsoon showers. But there is a concern also going forward because of the temperatures and all above normal temperatures and all
1: climate change
2: and climatic factors. Changes. Mm-hmm. They may disrupt, but by and large, I would say India has managed to maintain its industrial activity and service sector is we are doing extremely well.
1: Service sector,
2: export sector. Overall, there is expansion. Mm-hmm. Yes, moderate, I would say, but going forward, we will be able to maintain the momentum.
1: Whether it is fertilizers or whether it is oil, we have expanded our basket of import as far as the countries are concerned. We have widened horizon. How do you see that as a push towards stabilizing the economy? Because they were very crucial factors.
2: They are the crucial factors, and perhaps the government, I would say, is before shock day because of the way they are the trade negotiations and trade agreements with various countries,
1: yes.
2: The way we have been discussing and we have been signing one after another and with major trade negotiations, look at European Union or otherwise.
1: Mm-hmm.
2: The basket, we have been increasing from quite some time. Nobody knew that this kind of shock will be coming. Nobody knew that this kind of disruption will be coming. And especially as you mentioned also, the Strait of Hormuz. Before 28th of February, nobody even had heard about the Strait of Hormuz. What was the Strait of Hormuz?
1: Exactly.
2: And now it is the most sticky point it has become.
1: Yes.
2: Now, unless and until it is resolved, energy supply disruptions continue to play havoc. And it will become one of the most important thing maybe going forward to normalize the energy supply and infrastructure. It has been disrupted completely, quite a great extent.
1: How do you see our medium and small enterprises placed? Because they play a very important role in India's economy.
2: And we
1: had this 45-day period of money and all that.
2: Money and all, this is what government does that, especially to save the money MSMEs. Because of their capital requirement.
1: Yes.
2: Because they'll give them interest-free loans for various periods, small period or to longer period, to continue so that they face the minimum disruptions in their operations. It's not that completely they have not faced the brunt of it. They are. But compared to other countries, compared to globally, I think we have been able to do much better.
1: And the fact that over the last 11 or 11 and a half years for which this government has been there, the kind of reforms they introduced, whether it was the NPAs, whether it was the GST, the work which they did to strengthen economy, I think by default, it kind of gave us a very strong base structure and it has helped us absorb the shocks of the present disruptions.
2: Oh, yes. Financially, if you look at all banks, NBFCs, you know, their capital bases, they are very strong now over a period of time. Government has taken the steps and their asset quality, it has improved a lot over the last one decade. So all these factors have contributed to what you are saying that, you know, the financial sector's strength.
1: How do you see the role of rupee now? A weaker rupee feeds imported inflation, raises fuel and commodity costs, and increases pressure on companies with unhedged foreign borrowings.
2: Rupee continues to be a matter of discussion all the time. RBI has very rightly said there is no fixed value of rupee and one should not get into it. Yes, they have also pointed out it is undervalued. But it is undervalued why? Because of higher import bill that puts pressure because our fuel, oil, imports have risen. Prices have risen and that puts pressure on the rupee because we have to pay too much in the dollars.
1: Yes.
2: So that is why the moment perhaps when the negotiation as these are going on, if the talks final, if the talks take shape between US and Iran, probably crude will fall, probably rupee will also appreciate and probably rupee will gain its true value.
1: Yes, economist Arvind Panagriya said that 100 is just a number for rupee, and policymakers should not lose sleep over if economic fundamentals are
2: strong. That is true. Even I also agree with that. Mm-hmm. It is just a psychological mark. Okay, rupee has crossed. Now, every day, rupee has, it is a market ultimately, which decides the value of the rupee. Mm-hmm. Now, every day, it goes up and down by 45 paisa, 40 paisa, 30 paisa. One shouldn't lose its, their sleep over it. Mm-hmm. 100 is, as the, in the stock market, we used to say 70,000 is a psychological mark.
1: Yes.
2: 75,000 is a psychological mark. So every time new marks are, determined, it's just a number. But otherwise, rupee will find its own value. The RBI, even in my view, it should intervene only in cases of extreme volatility, not otherwise, not to find its value.
1: Mm-hmm.
2: Because rupee will find its own value.
1: The Prime Minister recently talked about austerity measures which the citizens of the country can take. He talked about three things, gold and foreign exchange and fuel. Now let's listen to our Prime Minister talking about fuel, gold and foreign trips as efforts to preserve and conserve our forex reserves.
3: हमें विदेशी मुद्रा बचाने के जो भी रास्ते हम लोग अपना सकते हैं हमें बचाना होगा. देश हित में हमको ये तय करना पड़ेगा कि साल भर तक घर में कोई भी फंक्शन हो, कोई भी कार्यक्रम हो, हम सोने के गहने नहीं खरीदेंगे, सोना नहीं खरीदेंगे. जहां संभव हो पेट्रोल डीजल का उपयोग कम करें, मेट्रो का उपयोग करें, इलेक्ट्रिक बस और पब्लिक ट्रांसपोर्ट का अधिक इस्तेमाल करें, कार पुलिंग को बढ़ावा दें.
1: How do you see that? Are those the real challenges at the moment for the country's economic growth?
2: All these three things, be it fuel, gold or foreign travel, all involve only one thing, that is a forex. So ultimately, ultimate goal is that we should save the forex, because although India is very comfortable, RBI has said India's foreign exchange reserves is at comfortable level of 11 months of imports, that is somewhere closer to $700 billion.
1: Mm-hmm.
2: There is no doubt. But in the wake of global tensions, in the wake of uncertainties,
1: mm-hmm.
2: as if we can save more forex, nothing like it. But and coming to PM's call,
1: yes.
2: Now PM's call, he said gold. Now one should not buy gold for 1 year. That's what he said. Ma'am, if you look at the price of gold, it is so expensive. Does it make sense to buy gold at this moment? If you ask me particularly, I will say no. There is no point. You better use that money in somewhere else or some productive thing.
1: Mm-hmm.
2: Why in gold? What is the one is that?
1: Mm-hmm.
2: Second, he said fuel. Now always government has been saying, because of the fossil fuel, shortage of fossil fuel and the highly expensive and its supplies and all.
1: Mm-hmm.
2: So one should look for an alternate. And alternate is electric vehicle kind of thing. So again, I don't think it was a undue demand, undue call for citizens.
1: Right.
2: And this is what they can at least give to the government in exchange, because government is also taking efforts.
1: Yes. So Nilji, what are the macroeconomic factors which have formed strong pillars for the country's economy, as we can see that we have remained resilient in the face of severe disruption globally? What are those pillars? How would you define them?
2: Consumer demand, capital investment, government expenditure. So all these
1: infrastructure
2: mainly on in infrastructure, government expenditure continues to, they have not cut any expenditure. Now I'll just give you one example.
1: Yes.
2: That in this when the global crude prices rose too violently, government cut the excise duty initially.
1: That's right.
2: They took the hit of more than 1 lakh crore.
1: Mm.
2: But at the same time, government did not cut any capital expenditure, especially on the infrastructure and all. Even remained very high. Even the oil marketing companies, they continued to lose money day after day.
1: Hmm.
2: But for nearly for 75 days, if I remember correctly, the government or the oil marketing companies did not raise the fuel prices for common men. It is only after that, some portion of the money which has been passed through to the consumers. Macroeconomic fundamentals have remained very resilient as of now, mainly because of the calibrated approach adopted by the government.
1: Mm-hmm.
2: And fuel, fertilizer and forex.
1: Mm-hmm.
2: I think these three continue to be the focus area for the government to sail through these tough times, difficult times. Again, ultimately, if you look at it, the forex continues to be how to save the forex. Mm-hmm. That is the main
1: And the fact that we have done deals with many countries, I believe we have also expanded our basket, not just for fuel, but also for fertilizers.
2: We're now
1: importing from other countries rather than just limiting to just one or two as it was earlier. Right? So that is all, these deals have also helped.
2: These deals will definitely help. That's why the Prime Minister's recent trip to five nations in Europe, because the deal has

0: been signed, so but it should be implemented at the earliest, mainly because of all these supply chains and all could be eased. So this is the major factor, and this will help the agriculture.
1: How do you think a common man can contribute in this time? Because although we are strong fundamentally, yet we have outlined a few things as the Prime Minister suggested, but what else can a common man do to strengthen our economy and ensure that Indian economy remains resilient as it has been?
0: Without disrupting your daily, day-to-day schedule, I feel if the fuel consumption can be reduced even by some percentage, by minuscule, I think that will be a great help to the government, to government's efforts. Gold, especially. I think this is one of the most easiest thing what can be done. If you don't buy gold, too much gold, and why to buy gold at this time? I think that will be a great help to the efforts of the government. And the call by the Prime Minister, work from home. After pandemic, it has become a part of your life.
1: It has become a norm.
0: Right. So if we continue with that for 1 or 2 days in a week, what's wrong in that?
1: All right, on that positive note, thank you, Sunilji, for talking to us on Money Talk. And we hope that our citizens will take cues from what the Prime Minister has said and that what we have talked about to conserve the robustness of our economy. Thank you, Sunilji, for coming to Akashvani and sharing your views on this very important topic on Money Talk.
0: Thank you. It's my pleasure to be here.
1: Listeners, you can also listen to this program on our mobile app, News on AIR, and our YouTube channel, News on AIR Official. Money Talk.